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5: the golden year.
1: And this is the sound of your hospital. Hello and welcome to the golden years. 60 minutes of pure nostalgia as we take you back to 1981.

0: Prime Minister Mrs. Thatcher ventured north to Scotland with a message of hope for the country's unemployed. But disenchanted Scots greeted her with a shower of eggs, first at Renfrew.
1: No chance of the Prime Minister feeling lonely at Cumnock in Ayrshire. She was there to tour a highly successful jeans factory, but Cumnock happens to be the place where the Labour pioneer Keir Hardie is buried, and some local people resented her visit at a time of record unemployment in the area. As she emerged, a second volley of eggs. Her personal detective showed the sort of form that should get him a place in the Metropolitan Police Cricket First 11. Someone had forgotten to unlock the limousine then, but the Prime Minister kept her composure and her smile as she was ushered into the car, and kept to her schedule as if nothing in the world was amiss.
0: From the icy waters between Scotland and Northern Ireland, Navy helicopters rescued a young seaman who'd been swept from his submarine. Prince Andrew was at the controls of the Sea King helicopter. It was his first emergency. At Culdrose Naval Air Base, the Prince received his wings from his father. The autumn found a young Englishman miles from home. Deliberately, he was breaking records walking round the world.
2: George Meagan has already walked his way into the record books. 4 world records so far, and more in his sights now that he's set off from New York to try and complete the longest walk in history. Almost 19,000 miles altogether, with only 5,500 miles left to go. It's taken, though, 4.5 years to reach New York's 6th Avenue from the southernmost tip of Argentina. He married his Japanese girlfriend shortly after the walk began, and now they have 2 children. And former President Jimmy Carter is among those who've encouraged the young Briton on his record-breaking way. Now George Meagan hauls all his possessions, including a sleeping bag, on a trolley specially built in England. And so far, he's worn out 8 pairs of hiking boots.
0: And almost exactly 2 years later, George became the first walker to traverse the Western Hemisphere. The young merchant seaman had walked 19,000 miles from the southern tip of South America to northernmost Alaska.

0: April saw the maiden flight of the American space shuttle Columbia.
1: 5, 4, we've gone for main engine start. We have...
0: It was a two-day voyage, a million miles of space history.
1: Shuttle has cleared the tower.
0: So the first space spectacular for 6 years. At $80 million a flight, that's not surprising. However, to operate economically, the shuttle would have had to be used over 400 times in the next 15 years. That was recognized as highly unlikely. The project, the idea of using a shuttle to carry material into space and then build space stations, was one of NASA's great achievements. The landing was an amazing feat of technology, but looked so simple. A 75-ton craft slowed down from a speed of 18,000 miles an hour to land at 200, only twice that of an airliner. President Reagan was delighted. He praised the two astronauts, John Young and Bob Crippen, saying he was reminded that the Americans were a great people capable of great deeds.
2: Welcome home, Columbia. Beautiful, beautiful.
0: On the other side of the world, Prince Charles went surfing on Bondi Beach.
3: He was heavily escorted by security men and his entourage, just in case anyone interrupted the royal dip. Other people obviously wondered if there'd be interruptions. And when the prince jogged down the beach, everybody jogged. Some people were able to swim in the same water as the prince without difficulties. But there were times when the security men got alarmed. They were taking no chances of compromising situations, accidental or otherwise. It's just as well that the prince had a peaceful start, because there was a noisy reception waiting for him 600 miles away in Melbourne at Monash University. The police were taking no chances. The university has a reputation for rowdy treatment of visiting dignitaries. The prince's supporters were out-bannered and out-shouted by supporters of republicanism and other causes. Inside the university building, the prince was given an honorary degree as a doctor of laws, which was the whole object of the visit. But a lot of the students objected to the idea of honorary degrees, so they distributed their own diplomas on the steps outside. Later, when the prince tried to circulate among the crowd, there was chaos. New police reinforcements arrived, and in the tangle of pushing and shoving, the walk had to be cut short and the prince left the campus. But at least he had no trouble leaving. The last time the Australian Premier was here, he got locked in.

0: In Geneva, the NATO and Warsaw Pact countries met for long-awaited talks on reducing nuclear missiles in Europe. There was little joy for the newsmen. America's Paul Nitzer said it was felt the negotiations were best kept secret for the moment. Talking about the mechanics of arriving at figures for reducing the number of arms, he said, might hurt further negotiations. In London, massive anti-nuclear demonstrations took place. In Bonn, tens of thousands protested at the very existence of nuclear weapons in Europe. In Amsterdam, more people gathered in protest than the authorities had ever seen before. Like Bonn, the protests were peaceful and orderly. The message was, save the globe before it's too late. At home, there was a regular knees-up to celebrate Shirley Williams' victory in the Crosby by-election. It was a staggering win for the young SDP Liberal Alliance.
1: We believe tonight in Crosby, following the results in Warrington and in Croydon, that we are making a new beginning for Britain and a new vision for Britain in the world of which she has for so long been the beacon and the hope of parliamentary democracy.
0: Shirley Williams was back on the campaign chariot the next day, thanking her supporters. She'd overturned a 19,000 Conservative majority. It had been a heady year for the minority political parties. In June, the marriage between the Liberals, the Social Democrats, had found common ground on the possible formation of a coalition party next time around. For one old soldier, recognition came late. By about 39 years, there'd been a misunderstanding.
2: Sergeant Adamson and his gunners had taken on a dozen German tanks and held them long enough for the French to escape. Nine British were killed, but Sergeant Adamson survived a bullet through his helmet, and he and 18 others were captured. Today, in pouring rain, the Royal Artillery turned out to pay tribute on behalf of the French government. The 39-year delay was caused by disagreement between French and British governments over the French general's power to award medals. He'd recommended every gunner in the battle for the Croix de Guerre. It's taken till now to ratify the awards and track down the survivors. Sergeant Adamson was the last.
0: And as he said, better late than never.

0: France, Monsieur Mitterrand was trying for the third time to become president. Widely regarded as the founder of the modern French Socialist Party, Monsieur Mitterrand has said there would be radical changes at home, conservative changes in foreign policy. Among his promises, wealth taxes, the nationalisation of banks, and an end to unemployment.
1: For 20 years, François Mitterrand has sought power, overcoming scandal, failure, and the desertion of his political allies in his efforts to win the presidency of France. He's an enigmatic figure. In contrast to Giscard d'Estaing, his private life is simple. He never wears a watch, spends much time tending his trees, and living quietly amongst his family and friends. Yet he's a highly literate intellectual with an often ruthless political instinct. When they went out to vote today, the French didn't know that 3 out of the 4 most recent opinion polls were predicting a narrow victory for the left. Polls can't be published here close to election day, but the voters didn't need telling it was going to be a close contest. The uncertainty of the outcome contributed to a high turnout, well over 80%, despite bad weather over many parts of France. François Mitterrand cast his own vote in his rural constituency, Château Chinon. Giscard d'Estaing, too, stayed away from Paris, voting near his family home in the Auvergne. Throughout the day, a complex series of surveys has been made on the pattern of voting across the country. When the last polls closed at 8 o'clock, the results were published. They're normally accurate to within 0.5% and amount to an unofficial election result long before all the votes are counted. They're showing François Mitterrand between 3 and 4% ahead of Giscard d'Estaing. And as far as the French people are concerned, they have a new president.
0: Israel went to the polls at the start of an angry summer in the Middle East. Trouble had flared up again on the Israeli border with Lebanon. Menachem Begin was facing a tough challenge from the opposition Labour Party leader Shimon Peres.
2: Now I put it in, it's for long. Boss, just a moment.
3: About the only certainty in this election is that either Mr. Begin or Mr. Shimon Peres will be the country's next prime minister. Mr. Peres was another breakfast time voter. Like his opponent, he had by now forsaken the rhetoric of the campaign in favour of a wait-and-see approach to the outcome.
0: Begin was to win narrowly by just 10,000 votes out of 2 million. In Iran, thousands of militant Muslims demonstrated against President Bani Sadra. He blamed them for the political and economic crisis in the country. Their destructive and idiotic policies should be replaced with those promoting freedom and independence, he said. This was not what the fundamentalists wanted to hear. Within weeks, the president's senior staff had been arrested, and he was forced to flee into permanent exile in France. At home, an ambulance strike threatened. 50 solid-looking army ambulances came out of mothballs and were put on standby.
4: If ministers decide to use them, they'll be based at police stations to deal with any emergencies, though the health authorities are hoping that people in areas where the strike is total will keep emergency calls to a minimum. Each ambulance will be manned by an army driver and a medical assistant. Many of the assistants are normally bandsmen who've received first aid training. The equipment carried in each vehicle will be fairly basic, but it will include an oxygen kit. The army says that with police help, it would hope to respond to emergencies as effectively as civilian ambulance crews. But Newpey says the army doesn't stand a chance of matching the civilian service, and the use of troops could only exacerbate the situation.
0: In the event they weren't much used in the 4 weeks the strike lasted,

0: In Rome, the Pope received a special guest from his own country, Lech Wałęsa, leader of the Solidarity movement. Earlier, they had celebrated Mass together and taken breakfast. This, said a Vatican official, was a rare honour. The Pope told Wałęsa that he hoped Solidarity would be able to continue its work with courage, prudence and moderation. Back in Warsaw, Wałęsa received an ecstatic welcome. He told his supporters that talks with the government, deadlocked over demands for a five-day week, would take place very soon. He said he brought the Pope's message to them. Their work would be given the strength that comes from heaven. Throughout Poland, particularly in the industrial cities of Gdańsk, Łódź and Katowice, industrial action slowed the pace of life. Few trains ran, public services worked skeleton schedules. Normally crowded buses gave passengers welcome space. The factories lay silent, the workers stayed at home. At the heart of the dispute was what Solidarity saw as the government's failure to honour the working agreements that had been made the previous autumn. The government said the workers were being unrealistic. In Northern Ireland, people marched in protest against the treatment of IRA prisoners, some of whom had gone on hunger strike. The prisoners had demanded prisoner of war status and segregation from loyalists in jail. The hunger strikes, it seemed, had been timed to coincide with the traditional commemoration of the 1960 uprising.
1: Although others are expected to join the hunger strike in the coming weeks, so far only one prisoner, Bobby Sands, has refused food. Chosen apparently because Sands is felt to be a particularly hard man, ready to face death alone. The choice of today was deliberate too, the anniversary of a major change in government policy.
2: March the 1st, 5 years ago, is the date which divides convicted terrorists. About 400 men sentenced before that day in 1976 still enjoy special category status in separate compounds at the Mays prison, doing no work, able to wear their own clothes and associating freely. It's a status interpreted by Republicans as that of political prisoners, and these marchers are trying to win it for all those in the H blocks as well.
0: In London, thousands took to the streets for more peaceful purposes.
3: On the stroke of 9 o'clock, they were off, a seemingly endless line of competitors streaming out of Greenwich Park. The weather was ideal, cool and wet, the emphasis on an easy, early pace. Casual, middle-aged joggers were quickly jostling for space with experienced athletes, hardened by years of world-class competition.

0: On a bleak morning in Dewsbury, Yorkshire, police lined the streets as Peter Sutcliffe, the most savage killer in British criminal history, made the first of several court appearances. Sutcliffe, a 35-year-old long-distance lorry driver, would go down in history as the Yorkshire Ripper. His was a terrible catalogue of violence.
1: It took almost 5 minutes for the clerk of the court just to read out the list of 21 charges. It was put to Sutcliffe that on separate occasions between 1975 and 1980, he murdered 13 women. The first involved the murder of Wilma McCann in Leeds in October 1975. The following year, the murder of Emily Jackson, also in Leeds. It's alleged that he murdered four more women in 1977, two in Leeds, one in Bradford, another in Manchester. In 1978, three more identical charges. The offences are said to have taken place in Bradford, Huddersfield and Manchester. Two murders are alleged in 1979, those of Josephine Whittaker in Halifax and Barbara Leach in Bradford. Finally, he's charged with two murders in Leeds last year, that of Marguerite Walls and also Jacqueline Hill, whose murder he was charged with 6 weeks ago.
0: Sutcliffe's wife Sonia was in court only briefly. Much later, she would be the centre of more court appearances to do with libel. He was taken away to stand trial. 3 months later, at the Old Bailey, he was jailed for life on 13 charges of murder and life again on 7 charges of attempted murder. The jury had rejected Sutcliffe's defence that God had told him to murder. The judge said it was difficult to express the horror of the crimes. In Las Vegas, Frank Sinatra put away his tuxedo for a day to go to court. He was applying to renew his casino licence, which had been taken away 17 years earlier because of alleged connections with the mafia.
2: A lot of people swore their faith in Sinatra today. Among them, Los Angeles County Sheriff Peter Pitches, who said Sinatra is not a crime figure.
3: If Mr. Sinatra is a member of the mafia, then I'm the godfather.
2: Another witness, actor Gregory Peck.
4: One of the greatest artists in the popular field in our century, and is one of the finest men and most trustworthy, reliable, truthful men I personally have ever known.
5: In our profession, which I feel is quite noted for good acts, I can't think of anyone who has done more than Frank Sinatra.
2: And then Sinatra came before the board. Immediately, the questions were about the previous license he lost in Nevada because of alleged ties to slain gangster boss Sam Giancana.
6: I never had anything to do with him business-wise, rarely socially. No connection really whatsoever.
2: The gaming board gave its approval for the license on a 6-month trial basis. Next, Sinatra goes before the Gaming Commission for final approval.

0: At last, the great day, and around the world, the hum of at least 500 million television sets as Lady Diana Frances Spencer came to St. Paul's. Here was a Royal Doulton figurine come to life. Her wedding gown was antique lace and ivory silk taffeta. On her arm, her father, the Earl Spencer. Prince Charles had his two younger brothers as supporters, a term peculiar to royal marriages.
1: I, Diana Frances. Take thee, Charles Philip Arthur George.
2: Take thee, Philip Charles Arthur George.
1: To my wedded husband.
2: To my wedded husband.
0: The ring Prince Charles had slipped on his bride's finger had come from the same chunk of Welsh gold used for the wedding ring of his mother.

The bride's title would be Princess of Wales, not Princess Diana, because unlike Princess Anne and Princess Margaret, she joined the royal family through marriage and not birth. The wedding was said to have cost about £500,000, but the bride's father in this case didn't have to pay. Thank God for that, said Earl Spencer.

0: After a quick wedding breakfast, the royal family were ready to receive the adulation of countless thousands who'd waited for this moment. The newlyweds had passed their first three nights together at Broadlands, home of the Mountbattens. Then they were off on the honeymoon proper. 7 miles away at Eastleigh Airport, people had been gathering since dawn. Finding any kind of vantage point was a problem. At points all along the route, crowds were 5, even 10 deep, slowing the couple's car to such an extent that it took almost twice as long to make the journey as expected. Security men had cleared the public from the tarmac by the time the Prince and Princess arrived alongside the waiting Andover of the Queen's flight. Their stay at the airport was a short one. After the briefest of formalities, the Princess, wearing a full-length white coat over a flowered dress, followed by her husband, boarded the aircraft. It was all too quick for the Greek chorus of press photographers penned back 30 yards away. So, for a few moments, the world's most photographed bride posed yet again. The way ahead had been cleared all the way to Gibraltar. They would fly along a special purple corridor, their own exclusive route. They were to make only the briefest of visits to the Rock. At the docks, the Royal Yacht Britannia was waiting for them.
1: Getting away from it all for a quiet honeymoon, that was the plan. But it didn't work out quite like that. The Prince and Princess of Wales had expected an enthusiastic send-off, but nothing as spectacular or as noisy as this. The little boats bobbed and weaved in the wake of the Britannia. There were dozens of them, each vessel crammed with well-wishers anxious to get a glimpse of the royal couple. And they weren't disappointed. Prince Charles and his bride were obviously surprised and delighted by it all.
0: Ahead lay 2 weeks of what everyone hoped would be plain sailing.

0: Washington, President Reagan was speaking about law and order. Within minutes, the unthinkable was to happen.
1: Government's first duty is to protect the people, not run their lives. What have been some of the results of this straying from basic principles? Well, for one, violent crime has surged 10%, making neighborhood streets unsafe and families fearful in their homes.
2: Presidents often speak at the Hilton and use the side entrance because, ironically, it's easier to guard. At 2:25 p.m. yesterday, everything was normal. Reagan strolled off the podium the familiar way. All that happened in 10 seconds and once again in slow motion. Heads turn and Secret Service Agent McCarthy and Patrolman Delahanty fall to the ground. Reagan is pushed into his car in 3 seconds. The gunman is still firing just a few feet away. He's pushed to the ground by a phalanx of agents and policemen, but it's already too late. The gunman fired 6 shots in a few seconds and wounded 4 people. He's rushed away.
0: The head of security explained the role of the shot bodyguard.
3: He was forming an inner perimeter, like an umbrella, around the president. He senses where the shots are coming from, gets in between the president and the shots, and unfortunately was very successful because he injured himself. However, he probably did prevent another bullet from hitting the president.
4: So the job of your men is to act as a human shield?
3: That's part of it.
4: When one looks at that tape, are you pleased with their reflex actions?
3: Extremely pleased. Extremely pleased. We've examined that tape many times. We put a stopwatch on that tape. And we feel our people acted in a very outstanding way.
0: The would-be assassin, John Hinckley, was a college dropout, the 25-year-old son of an oil executive. Hinckley had been working as a disc jockey before the fateful day. He'd armed himself at a pawn shop in a city where guns are readily available to most people with a few dollars. The 22 caliber handgun, fortunately for President Reagan, is not a very powerful weapon. Seeking some reason for the attack, the authorities questioned Hinckley's psychiatrist, who admitted there was a history of instability. The Reagan family were shocked and angry.
5: I am not prepared to accept this, whether it was my father or anybody else. I have seen throughout the day the reaction of other members of the family. Mine is fury and rage and anger, and that this in this country this kind of garbage still goes on, and it is not going to happen to this president. By God, it is not going to happen to this president, really.

And that's how it was in 1981. The news clips were courtesy of British Pathé News and Telstar, and I've enjoyed your company today. Take care of yourselves till we meet again. Bye-bye.

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3: 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She makes me a better man. I take her water when she's thirsty.

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0: Sarah knows she'll feel the benefit of this morning run, eventually. 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

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In Vietnam, he

Vietnam, the combat soldier typically served a 12-month tour of duty, but was exposed to hostile.

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6: Welcome along to another hour of film and show music with me, Malcolm Treen. Whether you're listening in Wrexham, Heatherwood or Frimley, you're more than welcome. So there's a bit of film, there's a bit of show, and oh, there'll be a bit of television thrown in there just for good measure. Hope you enjoy the music.

Here's some good news if you're worried that smoking is damaging your health, but just can't kick the habit. 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

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Our teams value all feedback, both positive, so we can continue to do what we do well, and also negative experiences, so we can resolve any issues, not just for you, but for others too. We're always looking for ways to improve the experience for our patients and their families. If you're currently an inpatient with us, there's always a nurse in charge on the ward who you

0: 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The office is located on the right as you enter the main entrance of the hospital. The office is open from Monday to Friday, 9 a.m. to 5 p.m. The Frimley Health website also provides a comment form you can use to give us feedback, as well as a form to complete if we have not been able to resolve any issue which you wish to raise a formal complaint. There are several other opportunities for you to feed back to us. All NHS organisations participate in the National Friends and Family Test. This is a quick and anonymous way to give your views after receiving an NHS care or treatment. You may be issued the Friends and Family Test as a card by scanning a QR code or by text message. There may be other ways, surveys and local to specialists, which are being used to make service changes and improvements to our patients.
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0: Well, that's it for another hour of film and show music, and hope you enjoyed it, whether you're listening in Wexham, Heatherwood, or Frimley. Thank you so much for your company. It does mean a lot. I shall return this evening at 10 o'clock with a bit of light classical music, if that's your bag. Join me then if you can. Failing all that, I'll be back tomorrow at 1 o'clock, unless it's a Monday. Get well soon and get out of here as fast as you can. Take care.
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0: everybody.
1: Yeah, good afternoon, everybody. Welcome along. It's 5 o'clock on a Sunday afternoon, which means it's 2 hours of Malcolm's musical moments heading your way. Yeah, I'll be here till 7 o'clock. I hope some music you're going to enjoy. It's not all musicals. It's not all film and show. And there'll be a mixture. And hopefully a bit of maybe input from you. Possibly. After 7 o'clock, there'll be a bit of jukebox music, and then 8 till 10, there will be Graham Austin here with his album show. That'll be good. That'll be really good. And I'll be back at 10 o'clock with a bit of classical music, light classical music. So, that's what's in store. That's what Sundays are for. Yeah. Okay. I'm sure leave you with the music, and let's get started very soon with the show. As I say, 2 hours, hope you enjoy it. Whether you're listening in Wexham, Heatherwood or Frimley, you are absolutely more than welcome to join me. And I'm pleased you can. So the music cheers you up, makes you feel better, and you can say to the doctor, "Can I go home tomorrow? I've been listening to Radio Frimley Park, it's been spiffing. I'm feeling so much better. I ought to go home. I thank you. Start the week off on a Monday at home. Yes. Oh, by the way, this is the James Bond theme, of course, written by a guy called Monty Norman, not John Barry, as many people think. Monty Norman wrote it. John Barry arranged it.

0: If you fall asleep at the wheel, you'll put your life in danger and the lives of others as well. Before you feel tired, pull off the road into a services or other safe area. Drink some strong coffee and take a quick nap while the caffeine kicks in.
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3: I have heard among this clan, you are called the Forgotten Man.
4: Is that what they're saying? Well, did you ever? What a swell party this is.
3: And have you heard the story of a boy, a girl, unrequited love?
4: Sounds like pure soap opera.
3: I may cry.
4: Tune in tomorrow. What a swell party this is. What frills, what frocks.
3: What broads.
4: What furs, what rocks.
3: They're beautiful.
4: Why, I've never seen such gaiety.
3: Neither did I.
4: It's all just too exquis, really.
3: This French champagne.
4: Domestic.
3: So good for the brain. That's what I was going to say.
4: You know, you're a brilliant fella.
3: Thank you.
4: Drink up, chap. Oh, please don't eat that glass, my friend. Have you heard about dear Blanche? Got run down by an avalanche.
3: No.
4: Don't worry, she's a game girl, you know. Got up and finished fourth.
3: Kids got guts.
4: Having a nice time?
3: Mm.
4: Grab a line.
3: Have you heard that Mimsy Star?
4: Oh, what now?
3: She got pinched in the Astor Bar.
4: Sauced again, eh?
3: She was stoned.
4: Well, did you ever?
3: Never.

Well, there you go. That brings us to the end of this first hour of Malcolm's Musical Moments. I'll be back after News at 6 with another hour. And then, well, probably another 2 hours, actually, till 8 o'clock this evening. London Philharmonic getting a bit out of hand here and drowning me out. Right, let's go over to the news and Sky News and from the newsroom of Sky News. I'll see you after that. Take care. Well, you've only got 2 minutes to take care. Not much can happen to you in 2 minutes, surely.

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2: 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Cheeky.
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0: Welcome back to the second hour of Malcolm's Musical Moments. Benny Goodman, my word, remember him? No? 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

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We're Morocco bound. Or like a volume of Omar Khayyam that you buy in a department store at Christmas time for your cousin Julia. 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

0: what's playing at the Roxy. I'll tell you what's playing at the Roxy. A picture about a Minnesota man so in love with a Mississippi girl that he sacrifices everything and moves all the way to Biloxi. That's what's playing at the Roxy.
1: What's in the Daily News? I'll tell you what's in the Daily News. Story about a guy who bought his wife a small ruby with what otherwise would have been his union dues. That's what's in the Daily News.
0: What's happening all over? I'll tell you what's happening all over. Guy sitting at home by a television set who used to be something of a rover. That's what's happening all over. Love is a thing that has licked him. And it looks like Nathan's just another victim. Yes, sir, when you...

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0: secret. 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
1: When Dukes and Martha Rogers pass a time of day with me, I say me special word and then they ask me out to tea.
2: Woo! Supercalifragilisticexpialidocious. 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Supercalifragilisticexpialidocious.
0: Backwards, which is docious, alley, expiastic, fragicali, rufus. But that's going a bit too far, don't you think?
1: Indubitably.
0: So when the cat has got your tongue, there's no need for dismay. Just summon up this word, and then you've got a lot to say. But better use it carefully, or it could change your life.
3: For example?
0: Yes?
3: One night I said it to me girl, and now me girl's me wife. 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
3: Get off. I was only downstairs.
2: How I've looked for someone who plays upon my heart like you. 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
0: 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I know you're a man, and you would if you could.
1: But I shan't.

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0: Sock 'em hard, treat 'em rough.

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1: But I won't.

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1: You could, and you should, and you would, if you could, Bill.
0: And I will. I really think it's out of the question.

0: Well, that brings us to the end of the programme. The 2 hours have sped swiftly past. Between now and 8 o'clock, you'll hear some what we call the RFP jukebox music. At 8 o'clock, Graham Austin will come tumbling into the studio to present his album show between 8 and 10 this evening. Hope you've enjoyed the programme, and thanks for joining me, whether you were listening in Wexham, Heatherwood or Frimley. I've absolutely thoroughly enjoyed your company. Thank you so much. Makes it all worthwhile. I'll be back at 10 o'clock tonight with a bit of light classical music, so join me then if you can. It'll be this sort of thing. Palladio, the London Philharmonic. Not all the way through, obviously. There'll be other tunes. So, till 10 o'clock, take care. And enjoy Graham between 8 and 10.
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This is Radio Frimley Park. My name is Graham Austin, and I've got some great album tracks for you. Old tracks, new tracks, some you've never heard of, and some I'm sure you've heard of before. Sit back and enjoy. Here we go.

0: Well, if you like that, you're in for a treat tonight, because that's Steve Forbert, born Samuel Stephen Forbert, 13th December 1954, and he is our featured artist tonight. Two tracks there from his 1999 album, Evergreen Boy, Something's Gonna Hold on Me, and She's Living in a Dream World. Now, you probably haven't heard many of his tracks. Maybe you might recognise one or two, but I hope that by the time the programme's over, you'll be, like me, you'll be a big, big fan of the Bully.
1: 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Radio.

Released as a single in 1976, when in fact it got to number 6 in the UK singles charts. That's a track called Things We Do For Love, taken from the 1977 album. Yes, you see, they did it the other way around then. 1977 album Deceptive Bends by 10cc. I tell you what, we've got some good stuff tonight. Here's a little thing for you, right? Here's a little thing. Now, this I normally do this as a phone-in, but I'm not going to do it as a phone-in tonight because I'm not sure the phones are working too well. So what we're going to do is just play the piece of music, and I want you to sit there and think, do you know what this is? This is a thing I call my double take, okay? It's one song, two different recordings, and all I need to know, all I need you to think about is what's the song called and who might the two separate artists be who recorded it? Yeah.

Well, now, do you know what that was? Well, of course, you know the song was called The Air That I Breathe. I mean, yes, we know that, yes. The Air That I Breathe there. The most well-known version, I suppose, was the second one you've heard from 1974, recorded by The Hollies. When as a single, it got to number two. The song was written by Mike Hazlewood and a chap called Albert Hammond. And the first piece you heard was from Albert Hammond from 1978. So 4 years after The Hollies released it, Albert Hammond released an album of all of the stuff he'd written. And you'd be surprised at the fantastic songs that are on there, all the songs he's been involved in. However, what you probably don't know is it says in front of me here that that track was originally recorded by Phil Everly of the Everly Brothers. So there's a thing. The Air That I Breathe, written by Albert Hammond and Mike Hazlewood, and recorded there by Albert Hammond from 1978 and The Hollies from 1974. Right, I was going to... Yeah, I know. I was going to play you this next, but I don't know. Talking away. I don't know. See, that's what I was going to play. And I thought, well, you know, you've heard this so many times. 1985, of course, and Take On Me. But 20 odd years later, they released another album, and this was a title track.

23 years it was between those two tracks. That's not bad, really. It's 22 years. Aha, with Take On Me from 1985, and Aha with the title track of their album released in 2008, Foot of the Mountain. Good stuff. I told you, excellent, excellent music tonight. You can't go wrong here on Radio from New Park.

0: Yes, they did. They saw this. I thought you might like two pieces of music from Sweden. Where are Sweden? ABBA, of course, from Stockholm, and that was Ace of Base, which you may not have realised came from Sweden, but they did. They came from Gothenburg. At least I think it doesn't matter, does it? They came from Sweden. Two Swedish bands, okay, separated by a couple of decades. But it's all good stuff, you know. It's all good stuff. Right, what have I got now? Oh, yes. No, look. Now, you're going to like this. Do you remember a guy called Clifford T. Ward? Well, I hope you do, because, in fact, this track is one of the ones I like of his, to be fair.
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Clifford T. Ward, who died in 2001, with such a lovely song. He did write some incredibly good songs, and that one was called We Could Be Talking. Okay, we're featuring Clifford T. Ward tonight. No, we're not. We just played Clifford T. Ward. We're featuring Steve Forbert. F-O-R-B-E-R-T, Steve Forbert. Had a whole host of albums he's released. This one comes from the 1995 album, Mission of the Crossroad Palm. It's called 13 Blood Red Rosebuds.

The album came out in 2006. It was called Water and Bridges, and yes, that's right, it was Kenny Rogers. And it is, I tell you what, it is an incredibly good album. Really, really good. You may not be a fan of Kenny Rogers, but that stuff, that album, Water and Bridges, 2006, if you can get a copy, I don't think you'll be disappointed. And before that, our featured artist, Steve Forbert, from the album Mission of the Crossroad Palm and 13 Blood Red Rosebuds. Nice. Oh, the Kenny Rogers song, by the way, was called Someone Is Me. Okay, are you suitably relaxed and just letting the day drift over you? Oh, dear.

0: Don't forget, tomorrow morning after the news at 7, we take you down memory lane with the Golden Year. Classic tracks and the key news events from a year gone by.
1: Indeed we do. And it's a really, really good show. Really, really good show. It is a really, really good show. That was Adam Ant. No, not Adam and the Ants. No, no, no. They're disbanded by then. That was Adam Ant, taken from his first solo album, Friend or Foe, and Goody Two Shoes. Right, now then, look, I went to see Paolo Nutini, well, it must have been 3 years ago now, I guess, in Bournemouth, and there was a group on with him, a band, a group, whatever you want to call it. They were called One Eskimo. they were so good. This is them.

0: I have simple tastes. 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I love it. Was it ever a single? I don't know. It's from one Eskimo. And it's sort of, the way they write it is a capital O for one and a capital Eskimo at the end of Eskimo. Capital O, I should say, at the end of Eskimo. They are apparently a four-piece indie group, from London in England. Yeah, they are. And they're also an animated band fronted by four cartoon characters, it says here. An Eskimo for the vocals, a penguin for the lead guitar, a giraffe on drums, and a monkey doing bass and horns. you heard it here first. Oh, do you remember Air Supply? Of course you do. All Out of Love, yeah? From the album Lost in Love.
1: 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I'm loving-

0: Well done, lads. Big finish. Big finish. From Melbourne, which is Australia, if you didn't know. Gosh, you knew. From Melbourne, Air Supply. Yeah, they're Australian. Everything happens in Melbourne, doesn't it? They have motor racing, Formula One. They have championship tennis, you know, Grand Prix tennis. Everything goes on there. Savage Garden, Air Supply. They're still performing, you know. They've got a new album. Well, an album came out a couple of years ago. I must see if I can find a copy and let you listen to it. This is Alicia's Attic. Yes, it is.
1: He said, Angel, put that purple skirt on. You know it makes me hot. He said, come on, get on, get up, look like.
0: I tell you what. I'm going to start this again, I am, because I like it. But what because I can do this, because this is what hospital radio is all about. Do you remember Brian Poole and the Tremolos? You do? Oh, I'm so glad, because these two are his daughters.

0: 1996, Alicia's Attic. I am, I feel. Goody stuff. Okay, we're into the second hour already of the Graham Austin Album Show here on Radio Frimley Park, featuring tonight the wonderful, wonderful music of the American artist Steve Forbert. 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
0: And I guess it's fair to say that this is probably the best-known song that Steve Forbert ever recorded. In fact, it's probably the only one that was released in the UK. It's called Romeo's Tune. I'll let you listen to it instead of talking, shall I? Good idea.

0: Second half of the show, welcome to our featured artist, or should we rephrase that? That's our featured artist, Steve Forbert. Welcome to the second half of the show. How many other ways? Now that'll do, that's enough. Two tracks there from the 1978 album Jack Rabbit Slim, Romeo's Tune and Say Goodbye to Little Joe. As I say, we're in the second half of the show now, the Graham Austin Album Show, here on Radio Frimley Park, Channel 45. Music is the best medicine and all that sort of stuff. Yeah, you know all that. But we all sorts of different stuff we can play. And tonight I've got something, because in the second half of the show I always give a couple of tracks from the featured artist. And then something a little bit different.
1: Different. Different tastes in music. Makes no difference what you like. If you want it, we got it. Right here.

I'll say, woof, okay, you can catch them probably once a year. I don't know, I'm not sure if they've been or not. But I saw them a year or so ago in the Cambly Theatre. The band is called Show of Hands. I say band, there's normally only two of them, and sometimes there's a lady on a big double bass. And they're just incredible. I'll tell you what, I know I shouldn't do this, right? But I'm going to play another track, because they do have quite a broad... A broad level of music, broad base of music. That particular track was called "The Setting" and "Mary from Dunglow." I'm sure that's not how you're supposed to say it. This one's called "Roots." I think you'll like it.

0: Yes, they're quite popular. seriously, if you get the chance to go and see them, you will not be disappointed. They've actually filled the Albert Hall several times in concerts over the years, so they're no newcomers. They've been around for a long time. In fact, they've been around for... Do I know where they've been around from? From 1991. They've been around, yeah, there's only two of them, Steve Knightley and Phil Beer. Met in Exeter in Devon. Fantastic stuff. 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But now and again, we think we should try and put a smile on your face.
1: Of course I missed you. Yeah, I missed you yesterday and the day before that. And the day before that, yeah. Come on, you know I'm thinking about you all the time. Are you? Really? Oh.
2: Oi.
1: Yeah? I mean, yeah?
2: Can I dip my bread in your egg?
1: Help yourself.
2: Thanks very much.
1: Hey? No, it's my brother. Oh, yeah, okay, I'll see you soon. Of course I do. I can't. There's people here. Yeah, all right. Okay. See ya. Bye.
3: Who was that, Rodney?
1: Eh? Oh, Mickey Pierce.
2: Mickey Pierce?
1: Del, I want your advice. I've got a bit of a problem.
2: I don't want to know. I'd rather die in ignorance. Never been anything like that in our family. You're hang about. Mickey Pierce is on holiday in France, isn't he?
1: Oh, yeah. Well, it wasn't him, actually. It was a girl.
2: Don't you ever do that to me again, Rodney. I should be up all night with heartburn.
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0: Oh, yes, don't miss that one either. That's another excellent show. So much good stuff here on Radio Frimley Park. I suspect you're sad you'll be leaving.

Anastasia, the title track from her album from 2004, Left Outside Alone. No, sorry, it's not the title track. Sorry, it's a self-titled album. Anastasia is the name of the album as well. And before that, of course, Amen Corner from 1969. The song is really just called Half As Nice, but in brackets you've got If Paradise Is Strange. Really strange.

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Don't let those TV cameras catch your eye. Gail grew up a good girl, tell the old judge so. Gail was neither selfish, mean, nor wild. And any wrong that Gail's done, she'd done out of love. This is what she'd risk to have a child. Mother's explanation, cotton queens don't steal. For what she's done, we got those trucks to thank. Gail could not get pregnant, and treatments were not cheap.

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Don't let those TV cameras catch your eye. Daddy paid the funds back. And Daddy went the bail and hired a legal firm of noted skill. And what about Gail's husband? He just stood and shrugged.

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1: Love it. Love it to pieces. Mission of the Crossroad Palm is the album. Steve Forbert is the artist. 1995 was the year the album was released. And that track, The Trouble with Angels. Isn't that just so good? In 1977, there was an album released called Free Ride. And there was a single on that album called Dancing in the City. And the album was released by a couple called Marshall Hayne.

Well, apologies for that. Not exactly the best sound quality we've ever had on here. But it's such a good track, I didn't think he'd mind too much. You didn't, did you? No. Oh, look, it's a deep blue something.

0: Deep Blue Something, Breakfast at Tiffany's. ...1995, the album Home. Okay, you've got a band for you now that gave it all up in 2007... citing musical similarities as a reason they would give it up. Well, they would do, wouldn't they? They've now reformed, or most of them have. They're now called The South. They were called The Beautiful South.
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0: taken from the 1994 album Meow, and also from the 1994 compilation album Carrying Up the Charts. Beautiful South, Good as Gold.
1: The news is coming up very shortly, after which we should be easy listening. Radio

Well, the Bee Gees, of course. Who else could it possibly be? I started a joke. And BTO, Bachman, Turner, Overdrive.

Well, sad to say, that's the end of the show for this week, and I hope you've enjoyed it just as much as I have. If you're still around, join me next Sunday from 8 until 10 p.m. for more album tracks covering the last 40 years. You can also catch me from 11 till 12 a.m. every day except for a Saturday on The Big Band Show here on Channel 45, Radio Frimley Park. So, until we meet again next, I wish you everything you wish yourselves. And from me, Graham Austin, thanks and good night.

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1: 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And this is the sound of your hospital.

Welcome along to the Classical Hour. With me, Malcolm Treen, 1 hour of light, just light classical music that I hope you're going to thoroughly enjoy. Whether you're listening in Wexham, Heatherwood or Frimley, welcome along.

0: 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The office is located on the right as you enter the main entrance of the hospital. The office is open from Monday to Friday, 9 a.m. to 5 p.m. The Frimley Health website also provides a comment form you can use to give us feedback, as well as a form to complete if we have not been able to resolve any issue which you wish to raise a formal complaint. There are several other opportunities for you to feedback to us. 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

0: Here's some good news if you're worried that smoking is damaging your health, but just can't kick the habit. 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

Well, that's it for another Classic Hour for this evening. Hope you enjoyed the music, whether you were listening in Wexham, Heatherwood, or Frimley. 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In the meantime, I'll leave you with Forgotten Dreams of the Richard Heymann Orchestra and bid you a good night. Sleep well.

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1: 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And this is the sound of your hospital.

Thank you very much indeed. Two songs by Randy Newman there. He's my favourite songwriter, without doubt. This is called Who Knows Where the Time Goes.

This is a song which comes from a classic album originally that is in virtually everybody's record collection, an album called Tapestry by Carole King. This is called Natural Woman.

We're going to do two more songs and then we're going to take a break of about 15 minutes. The second song, that is the song to finish this half, is a traditional song from Northumberland called "The Bonny at Morn." This first song is a song that I learned from Jennifer Warnes, who's a great American singer. This is called "Song of Bernadette."

This is a song which many years ago I used to sing when I worked in folk song clubs. But I used to sing it completely unaccompanied in those days. I never did guess that one day it would be quite so gloriously accompanied as it is these days. This is called My Laggin' Love.

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